0: go. 96.1.
1: Hi, good evening. Welcome aboard. What can I do for you tonight, Heather?
2: I was just wanting to have you pick a song for my new husband.
1: What's his name?
2: His name's Billy.
1: And what do you want to tell Billy?
2: We've been married about 2 months, and it's been amazing, and I'm just as happy now as when I said yes. It's been great.
1: I should hope so, if it's only been 2 months.
2: It's only been 2 months.
1: If you said it's been 20 years and you were still that happy, I would go, well, good for you. But honey, 2 months, you're newlyweds, you knucklehead.
2: We're newlyweds. And it's, I mean, everybody always told me the first year of marriage is so hard. It's horrible. But, I mean, I guess we have a ways to go, but it's been great so far.
1: That's because you haven't come down off cloud nine yet.
2: No, we haven't. We have not.
1: I'm surprised you came out of the back bedroom to call me.
2: Well, I'm driving home from work, and I know he always listens to your show. We have opposite schedules, so that makes it tough, too. But we're making it work, and it's going great.
1: How old are you, Heather?
2: I'm 23.
1: And you sound very young.
2: Oh, well, I guess that's a compliment. Thank you.
1: Let me play a special song for you. What's your husband's name?
2: Billy.
1: Okay, you told me that. Let me find a good song for you, too, newlyweds.
2: Thank you so much.
1: Have a good night.

0: 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Tonight's Delilah's Dilemma is from Melissa, who says, Delilah, I met someone a few months ago that I connect with on every level possible. I knew he had just gotten out of a relationship when we met, and we started off as friends, talking on and off every day. One day, I found out from his brother, who is also one of my best friends, that he was still talking to his ex, when I was under the impression from him that he was not. Now he has moved back into their home to, quote, try and make it work with her. And I feel stuck. I feel stuck because while he is up there living with her, he still texts me and calls me every day and we talk. I have not been shy about how I feel about him. In fact, I've told him. The only time he has led me to believe that he feels the same way about me is from a text that read, I know we should be together. I just don't know what to do. I need help now on how to get closure. Do I move on or do I wait, hoping he will come back and be with me? Helpless and broken. Helpless and broken, I will have my mother Delilah words for you coming up next. You're listening to Delilah.
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1: Tonight's Delilah's Dilemma is from a young woman who started texting and talking and seeing a guy. And his brother told her he was still seeing the ex. And now he's moved in with the ex and she's still texting and talking to him. Delete his phone number. Better yet, when you go into your phone and you know you have that address book or it has his name or little nickname like Boo Boo Face, type in, change the name to Liar Liar Pants on Fire. Then when you see a text come in from Liar Liar, hit delete, delete, delete. Honey, you don't deserve that. Why are you allowing yourself to be treated like this? If you realize how precious and how valuable you are and how wonderful you are, then you will not let somebody who is living with his girlfriend keep you on the line. You are what is called a backdoor option. Just in case things don't work out with the girl he's living with, he can always sneak out the back door and you'll be waiting there. Stop it. You deserve to be loved in a committed way.

on 96.1. Good evening, my friend. Welcome aboard. Are you having a good day today? Thank you for joining us here tonight. If you are working hard at trying to make something happen, you're trying to find a new apartment, you're trying to buy a new house, you're trying to force yourself into a relationship, you're trying to manipulate someone into seeing things your way, if you have to force something like that, it is probably not meant to be. Unless you are working hard to bring your dreams into reality. I love doing that. But if you are trying to figure out a way to make something happen, probably not meant to be. Let things unfold naturally. Have a little faith. All you need is a mustard seed of faith. Try to accept the things you cannot change instead of forcing them to change. I can say this because I've spent my whole life trying to force things to happen, trying to get people to see things my way, and it doesn't work. And if it doesn't work for somebody as strong-willed as me, it sure as heck ain't gonna work for you. So let it go. Breathe deep and live fully in the moment.

0: I'm very much in love with her. 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She's my true blue companion. She's my friend and partner, and I'm very much in love with her.
1: And what's her name?
0: Her name is Tigger.
1: She's named after a cartoon character.
0: That's what we call her. Everybody who's my friend calls her Tigger.
1: Okay, what's her nickname for you? I gotta ask.
0: Well, sometimes she calls me Pooh, but a lot of times it's more we call it Roo, like R-O-O.
1: So you're Pooh or Roo. You can be either character.
0: Exactly. Depending if I'm being good or bad. You're Pooh.
1: Oh, okay. Let me go find that song for you and your sweetheart. How many years?
0: We've been married for 4 years. 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Actually, it worked out really good.
1: Let me find a song for you.
0: Okay, love you. Bye.

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1: 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What can I do for you?
2: 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She is the most wise, willing, wonderful, and waiting woman in the whole wide world.

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spending a Wednesday night keeping you company, encouraging you to reach out and love someone, reminding you that life is so short and so precious. 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
1: Hi, Angela. Welcome to the Delilah Show. Who is on your heart tonight?
2: Sam, I have a lot of people, but one in particular, which is my mom. She battles every day with short-term memory. And every time I see her, I just thank God for letting her see me still the way a mother should see their child. And I mean, it's heartbreaking to see her drift slowly with her memory, but I know it's the way life is when you're a certain age.
1: So has your mom got dementia?
2: She has short-term memory. I mean, she takes medicine for it to slow it down a little bit, but I'm just very blessed to still have her on earth with me and just share many memories.
1: So you're close with mama and it's breaking your heart to see her struggle with the short-term memory, but you're enjoying and rejoicing in the blessing that she's still alive.
2: Yes.
1: Can I ask how old your mom is?
2: Early 80s.
1: Wow. So you are very blessed. Angela, what's her name?
2: Karen.
1: I will play a song to let her know how much you cherish her. And thank you for being grateful for every moment. I wish more people had that attitude. If they only knew how everything can change in an instant.
2: Oh, yeah. And some of us go through just wondering. And it's not even just wonder. It's just you love the people that like your parents, like I do with my mom. I mean, she says, I'm so sorry I'm a burden to you. You're not a burden. You took care of me. Now it's my turn to take care of you.

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1: A moment ago, I was talking about not forcing things, not forcing things to go your way, letting them unfold. Sometimes you got to stand your ground. Sometimes, especially when you're pursuing a dream and you have a vision, doesn't matter if other people agree with you or not, you got to stand your ground and you got to turn that vision into a reality. But if you're knocking on doors and they're not opening, kicking them in is not a good idea. I hope that if you are holding fast to your dream, if you want to be an entrepreneur, if you want to be an actress, if you want to sing, if you want to be on stage dancing, if you want to own a restaurant, if you want to publish a book, write poems, whatever that vision is, keep moving forward. Keep trying. Do you know I was fired 12 times in my career before my show finally took hold? I just refused to give up. And let me tell you something else. There's nothing sweeter than doing the I told you so dance. That's fun to be able to stand back and grin and see your dreams unfold. 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
1: Lily, hi, welcome. What can I do for you?
2: Hi, I just wanted to give a shout out to my boyfriend, Eli.
1: What do you want to tell Eli?
2: Just that he helped make me a better person. And I feel like I raised my standards for other people. I raised my standards for myself. And I'm just really grateful for everything that he's taught me so far.
1: He made you a better person, or he held up a new mirror and allowed you to see what a great person you were to begin with?
2: I think that's a good clarification. Thank you.
1: Because you are who you are and who you've always been. And if someone devalued you or tried to convince you that you had no worth, that didn't diminish your worth. You just couldn't see yourself in an appropriate, true reflection.
2: Absolutely. Yeah, I think that love was always in me, and I think he's bringing it out of me, and I'm just really happy.
1: Well, give him a big hug for me, and let me play a song for you.
2: Thank you.
1: Thank you. You have a great night.

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1: Wherever you are, whatever you're doing on this Wednesday night, I hope you're doing it with purpose. 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

It's time for you to put the stress of the day aside and love someone. 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Tonight we are here to celebrate all the wonderful aspects of love. Thank you for being a part of that.

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1: Hi, thanks for calling. Welcome to the Delilah Show. Who's this?
2: My name is Veronique.
1: Veronique, what can I do for you?
2: I wanted to dedicate a song to all of my friends and my family, my roommates mainly, Jerry, Beth, Candace, and Cheryl.
1: And are you in school? Are you a student?
2: Yeah, I'm a college student. I go to college.
1: What are you studying?
2: I am studying office administration.
1: And how many of you are roommates?
2: There are 3 girls in my room, so it makes 4 of us together.
1: Oh, man, that must be wild at times.
2: It's crazy.
1: And what do you want to tell your friends?
2: That, you know, we've been going through some hard times lately, and I just want them to stay doing what they're supposed to do and be encouraged and never to give up.
1: And what kind of hard times? Is this, like, personal stuff? Is this school-related?
2: Well, recently, our college, we suffered the loss of two of our really close friends, and we're just trying to, this is our first year without them, and we're just trying to get through the years and, you know, just trying to hang in there for their memory, and in college in general, just so many different struggles you face. And
1: To try to grieve on top of that, it can be
2: right. Can be
1: all-consuming.
2: They can get really hard sometimes.
1: I will play that song, and I pray that your heart heals and that your friendships remain strong for a lifetime.
2: Oh, my gosh. Thank you so much.

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1: Are you a meddler? Do you like meddling in other people's business? You know, there's such a fine line between owning your stuff and taking responsibility for your stuff and meddling. Think about it. If you're a parent and you have teenagers, you are legally and morally responsible for them. If they get in trouble with the law, guess who pays the court fees? Yeah, you. If they steal a car and get in an accident, guess who's sued? Not the 15-year-old, it's you. So you are responsible for those kids. And yet when you try to find out what's going on or talk to them, you are accused of meddling. You're told you need to mind your own business. But then when they hit 17, 18, 19, where do you draw that line? It's hard. It's hard to figure that out. Some people are born meddlers. They just need to be in other people's business. They think they can control and manipulate other people. Are you one of those people that are trying to control other adults in your life? Trying to get them to stop doing this, stop doing that. Look at this. Go here. Go there. It's not going to work. Instead, focus on you. And if that person's behavior, they're drinking, they're drugging, they're not getting a job, whatever is affecting you negatively, then set a boundary and say, get out. But stop meddling, because it's not going to work. Something to think about tonight. You're listening to Delilah.
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1: Hi, Josh. Thank you for calling. Thank you for being so patient on hold. Who do you want to brag about?
2: Oh, I'll brag about my wife, Tabitha. She is just really an incredible woman. She's done a lot of things to sacrifice for my dreams in our marriage. And we've been married a little over 4 years now. And she's supporting me going back to law school and quitting work.
1: Really?
2: Yes.
1: What do you want to accomplish going to law school?
2: Well, I'd like to do some sort of employment law or work for a corporation, but it's just always a dream that I've had, and I kind of put it on hold.
1: You and Tabitha have a great night. Congratulations. Good luck in school.
2: Thank you very much. You have a great night.
1: All right. Bye-bye.

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1: Hi, good evening. Welcome. What can I do for you tonight?
2: Hi, I'm hoping you can play a song for me.
1: I'm hoping I can play a song for you, too. That's what I love to do.
2: My name is Meredith, and I am a wife of a service officer who's overseas.
1: And what do you want to tell your sweetheart?
2: Oh, I wish he could hear you, but he can't. But actually, what I'd like to do is send out something for the rest of the military spouses who are left here picking up all the pieces and keeping life at home together.
1: And trying to stay sane?
2: That too. We try to do that the best we can.
1: And what song would you like to hear?
2: Anything. It is great. You always have such good choices, so whatever you...
1: What's your husband's name?
2: Mark.
1: We'll say a prayer for Mark, and we'll find a song for you.
2: Okay.

0: 96.1. Tonight's Delilah's Dilemma is from Melissa, who says, Delilah, I met someone a few months ago that I connect with on every level possible. I knew he had just gotten out of a relationship when we met, and we started off as friends, talking on and off every day. One day, I found out from his brother, who is also one of my best friends, that he was still talking to his ex, when I was under the impression from him that he was not. Now he has moved back into their home to, quote, try and make it work with her. And I feel stuck. I feel stuck because while he is up there living with her, he still texts me and calls me every day and we talk. I have not been shy about how I feel about him. In fact, I've told him. The only time he has led me to believe that he feels the same way about me is from a text that read, I know we should be together. I just don't know what to do. I need help now on how to get closure. Do I move on or do I wait, hoping he will come back and be with me? Helpless and broken. Helpless and broken, I will have my mother Delilah words for you coming up next. You're listening to Delilah.
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1: Tonight's Delilah's Dilemma is from a young woman who started texting and talking and seeing a guy. And his brother told her he was still seeing the ex. And now he's moved in with the ex and she's still texting and talking to him. Delete his phone number. Better yet, when you go into your phone and you know you have that address book where it has his name or little nickname like Boo Boo Face, type in, change the name to Liar Liar Pants on Fire. Then when you see a text come in from Liar Liar, hit delete, delete, delete. Honey, you don't deserve that. Why are you allowing yourself to be treated like this? If you realize how precious and how valuable you are and how wonderful you are, then you will not let somebody who is living with his girlfriend keep you on the line. You are what is called a backdoor option. Just in case things don't work out with the girl he's living with, he can always sneak out the back door and you'll be waiting there. Stop it. You deserve to be loved in a committed way.

Thoughts will fade eventually. 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
1: The other day, I was talking with a young man who is part of an elite force. And they were practicing, they were doing drills, he and the other members of his elite force. And I said, what happens when you're out? He said, what do you mean? I said, well, what happens when you're practicing if, you know, one of you in this training is out, is hit or called out? He goes, no, it's not the way it works. When you're practicing, when you're preparing, you never practice for failure. You always imagine success. I said, really? He said, yeah. Tests have been done, psychological tests have been done. And when people rehearse failure in their mind, guess what they do in real life? And I thought, oh my word, that is brilliant. I'm going to stop that and start retraining my thought process to only imagine the best. Only rehearse in your mind, in your imagination, the very best scenarios. Don't ever practice for failure, okay? I'll be back with songs to help you in your imagination coming right up. 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
20: My name is Kara.
0: Kara, what can I do for you?
20: I want to dedicate a song to my fiancé.
0: What's your honey's name?
20: His name is Jeremy.
0: Tell me about Jeremy.
20: In fact, we haven't seen each other in 3 weeks, and I would like to dedicate a song for him.
0: So you're missing him tonight.
20: Yeah, I am.
0: Aching to be in his arms.
20: Yeah. We've been together for 6 months, and we're getting ready to get married by Thanksgiving at the latest. And I just got to say, I listen to your show, and so does he, every single night. So I've been trying for the past week and a half to get a hold of you.
0: Well, I'm glad you made it through, and I will find a song for you.
20: All right. Thank you.
0: You have a good night.
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come in and make yourself at home. We've got hot coffee. 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

Things that I've got. 96.1 The River. I received this sweet dedication that says, "Hi, this is Gunnery Sergeant Abraham Lee from the United States Marine Corps, stationed in Okinawa, Japan. I have a special woman, and I would like for you to send a musical request on your station to. She listens to you and loves your station, and I would love to surprise her with a song. Her name is Nina Vu. If you could do this request, I would appreciate it. Thank you, and God bless." God bless you, Gunnery Sergeant Abraham Lee, and everybody serving in uniform today.

0: Cause I gotta have faith. Ooh, I gotta have faith. 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
2: 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So if you want to call me and tell me about your best friend, someone whose faithfulness and loyalty throughout the years means the world to you, I'll find a song for them. 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
1: Hi, Tammy. Welcome to the Delilah program. What can I do for you tonight?
2: I've been having some struggles with my marriage for the last couple of months. My husband and I have been together for 13 years, married for 4, and just recently he decided he needed some space, and he's just been real distant. And
1: Wait, back up. You know what that means, Tammy, when a guy says, baby, I need space?
2: Yeah, I'm suspecting the worst.
1: When somebody in a relationship says, I just need space, what they're really saying is, I just need space away from you because I'm doing something that I don't want you to know about.
2: I know. I'm trying to do everything I can to get him to open up to me, but he's just not right now.
1: Like, what are the techniques you're using to get him to be vulnerable and emotionally available?
2: We're going to therapy, and he is willing to go to that with me. I thought that was a positive sign, but he's still coming home late in the evenings and things just aren't really changing a whole lot. I don't know. I'm just at my wit's end and I'm just not really sure where to go from here.
1: You go to your girlfriend's.
2: Yes.
1: And you cry a lot and you talk a lot and you rage a lot and you cry a lot more.
2: Yes, absolutely.
1: And it would probably be a good idea for you to go to a counselor by yourself.
2: Yes.
1: To get some perspective and to make sure that your self-esteem isn't destroyed. If you've let him know you love him and you let him know you're in it for the long haul and you let him know you're willing to fight for it, what else can you do? You need to stay positive.
2: Especially for my son.
1: And for your son's sake, you need to know that no matter what happens, you need to be strong.
2: Yes, absolutely.

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1: It is just about time for me to slip out of here and take off into the darkness. I hope you have a wonderful Thursday. Do me a favor. Take some time out of your Thursday schedule to slow down and love someone. Good night. 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

0: 96.1. Hi, welcome. This is Delilah, who's with me on the phone line.
1: Hi, I'm Tesla.
0: Hi, Tesla. How are you tonight?
1: I'm good. How are you doing?
0: I'm wonderful. What can I do for you tonight?
1: I was wondering, I'm working in a kitchen right now, and one of the guys, we've had a really rough day, and I was wondering if you could play him a song, because I know you were talking about playing songs for friends and all that. If you guys could.
0: I could. What's your friend's name?
1: His name is Delbert.
0: So if you were going to cook me up something tonight, if I cook up a song for you, what kind of meal would you prepare for me?
1: Let's see. I would make you a seared ahi tuna salad. It's one of our specialties.
0: Oh, that sounds wonderful.
1: Yeah, it's real good.
0: Okay, I'll take the salad and I'll play a song for you and your friends working tonight.
1: Okay, thank you, Delilah.
0: Bye-bye.

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You know, we can connect on our social media too. Teresa Lucas 3 on X, TT Momo 2 on Instagram, and yes, I'm even on TikTok. 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Let's get hooked up.

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0: 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Well, turn it up loud. We're going to keep the good music coming for you. And you know, it's okay if you get stopped at a red light and somebody catches you singing, right? 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

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Here's your song request.

0: Baton Rouge's 96.1 The River. Lots of variety on the way in just a few minutes. How you doing? I'm Teresa Lucas. Well, here we are, a brand new day. You know what it means? Multiple chances for you to get $1,000 richer. And oh, man, this money couldn't be coming at a better time. Hey, Liz, what will you do when you win your $1,000?
1: Well, we have some bills to pay, and I'd like to go out to dinner. That would be nice for a change.
0: Oh, fantastic. Well, listen for keywords all throughout your day. Again, today, when you hear them, you enter them at our website for a shot at winning $1,000. Good luck. Your first keyword coming up later on this morning.
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0: 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What do you think? 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

0: 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And well, I did it. I bought all the Halloween candy when I went grocery shopping. 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If you eat a Reese's Peanut Butter Cup, you have to do 734 jumping jacks. Now, Sweethearts, only 67 jumping jacks. 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I'll send you the link, at Teresa Lucas 3.
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Baton Rouge's 96.1 The River, at Teresa Lucas 3 on Twitter. 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
1: 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Have a great day.
0: Oh, how cool. 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Your first shot at winning $1,000 coming up later on this morning. 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
2: 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Your next one coming up later on this morning.

0: 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Hey, Linda, what's making you smile today?
1: My kitty cat, she came and meowed on my front door this morning, and she's just been here cuddling with me ever since.
0: Aw, animals are there for us, aren't they?

0: Baton Rouge's 96.1 The River. Coming up on 4 a.m. already. Do you need a reheat on your coffee or anything? It's Teresa Lucas. You know what my husband brought home from his parents' house the other day? A stack. Not just one stack. Actually, multiple stacks of comic books that he bought when he was a kid. How cool is that? You know, and the first thing that ran through my head is like, I wonder if those are worth any money. He's probably just going to keep them, though, for sentimental reasons. But Donna, have you ever found something that could be quite valuable and you found it only because you decided to clean your house?
1: I have some old movie memorabilia.
0: Oh.
1: And I started cleaning and found it and realized that I could probably make a few bucks on it.
0: That is very cool. I think I might be looking for your posts on eBay.
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0: 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Teresa Lucas here, letting you in on a little conversation that Deborah and I are having right now. Deborah, you're the type of person that likes to do things efficiently, you know, not more than once if you don't have to, right?
1: Yes, I am.
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1: Oh my God, I got to feed a mama duck and like her 10 little ducklings. 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

0: 96.1 The River, the best variety of the 80s, 90s, and today. Teresa Lucas, I am a grown woman, and I am still learning things from my mother. I told her a few days ago that our potatoes go bad really quickly at home after I buy them. And she said, where do you keep them? I said, in the cupboard, in the dark, like you're supposed to, next to the onions. She said, no, you don't keep anything next to onions. They secrete something that's going to make anything and everything around them go bad before it's supposed to. Oops. And then she also told me, don't peel your potatoes and boil them. If you microwave them or bake them, you know, in the skin, you're going to retain more of their vitamin C. Oh, thanks, Mom.
1: It doesn't.
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2: Murphy, some messages rolling in for you based on, well, what I hope is our new low blood sugar in the middle of the night rule for you. Do you remember?
0: Oh, wake you up no matter what?
2: If you're 50 or below. If your blood sugar
0: You don't mean age. You mean the blood sugar number itself.
2: Yeah, because you had a 40 blood sugar the other night and you were in the kitchen shaking and you didn't even wake me.
0: Yeah.
2: And you barely had anything to treat with. I think that we made that deal years ago when you were diagnosed with type 1 diabetes.
0: Yeah, I know.
2: Okay.
0: It's my responsibility to manage, but I appreciate that and I will do that.
2: 50 or below, deal?
0: Yes.
2: Okay, you heard it, Sam. Some comments rolling in.
0: He'll be there to enforce it.
3: Yeah! He's going to call and wake me up.
2: Well, what he's going to do is if he doesn't wake me up, he's going to tell me about it the next morning, probably here. Oh, hey, I had a 39 blood sugar last night, and I'm going to be worried. So anyway, lots of things rolling in. My question to you, do you ever feel tingly when you're low?
0: No.
2: Courtney says, I feel like in the middle of the night, lows take forever to go back up. And when that happens, my lips and tongue tingle. And that's when I know I'm in trouble. She says that's what wakes her up is a tingle.
0: Interesting. I guess everybody, it's different for everybody.
2: Terry, same thing. When I get into my 50s with low blood sugar, my lips and tongue tingle.
0: Oh, that's different.
2: When I'm in my 40s, like you were the other night, I feel like I'm not in my body. Do you ever feel like you're not in your body for that?
0: Yeah, I mean, it can be. It's very, the lower that you go, it's just weird. You know that you've seen like this irrational calm that comes over me.
2: That's
0: and
2: what
0: you're
2: kills
0: not thinking
2: me.
0: Clearly. But the only time that my mouth and lips have tingled was back when I used to drink.
2: Okay.
0: That was it. Don't do that anymore.
2: Let's make a little jokey joke about
3: it. Yeah, but I thought it was actually going to be whenever I kiss you.
2: Oh.
0: Oh, man, I missed the perfect line, Sam. You're right.
2: Anyway, Marie says, in quotes, I might be going into coma, but really don't want to bother you, naughty Murphy. It is true, though. That's the weird thing for you is that you get not tingly, but you get so relaxed and calm that you're like, I don't need to race to the kitchen for, you know, orange juice. And I'm like, yes,
0: well,
2: you do.
0: That's why that's right when it's starting to take and it's not clear to me. And then it progresses into the shakiness. And then when the sweats hit, I know, okay, it's time
2: so
0: to
2: the sweat
0: I better get somewhere now.
2: Your indicator. Okay. Yeah. Thank you for the love rolling in. We love hearing from you.

0: Good morning. It's Murphy, Sam, and Jody on 96.1 The River, Baton Rouge's best variety of the 80s, 90s, and today.
1: If you missed the pick-me-up earlier, it was about Disney princesses and how they are trained and all the things that they are trained to do. So much training for how to behave when in character on a Disney property and when you're not on the property. It's just fascinating. I went down a rabbit hole online about it, and it's so crazy interesting because you can't just roll in there and say, hey, I want to be Snow White. You know, right. People have told me I look like Snow White. When you go and audition for that, you just show up, fill out applications, answer a bunch of questions, and then they stand in front of you and they ask you to answer any weird question. What's your favorite Halloween candy? And you have to say, hi, my name is blank. My favorite Halloween candy is. And they, while you're speaking, they're listening to you, they're looking at you, they're making notes. And then if you get called back, you can practice and learn your posture and learn how to speak. They want you to sound as much like the character as possible. It's crazy. And then at the last minute, it can switch. You can go from Cinderella to Aurora in 2 days if they see fit.
0: Oh, really?
1: Isn't that interesting?
0: I always thought you would specialize in one character.
2: Yeah.
1: Yeah. I mean, but, you know, it's a talent thing.
0: Well, I remember when Snow White came over to our table when the girls were younger and we did, you know.
1: I knew you were going to bring it out.
0: She was convincing. I mean, it's like, yeah.
1: She was really great.
0: Yeah.
1: And so beautiful. Murphy was just like, it's Snow White. I mean, I was worried about the girls.
0: When you're finished like, talking to girls, can I have one?
1: Yeah, I think you were in one of the pictures, Murphy. Anyway, we also had a fairy godmother who was fantastic. And I think she was awesome. I think she told us some stuff she wasn't supposed to, because by the end of it, we knew that she had been retired and she wasn't supposed to get out of character and tell us, I feel like she told us something about herself that was not fairy godmother-ish.
0: Yeah, she didn't say she was about to go on a smoke break.
1: Right? No, I don't think so.
3: I'm meeting Snow White anyway, out back for a cigarette.
1: If you were going to roll into one of the Disney parks and like hope to audition and be one, who would you be, right? You had asked me that.
2: I'm not a princess. I would be Goofy, because I can be.
1: Yeah.
0: That would be fun. Oh, that would be a fun character.
2: Because you can hide behind the mask and everything.
1: Yeah, you would be a great
2: Goofy. Would you be a princess, Jody?
1: Probably.
2: Yeah. Who?
1: Who's the one with the wild red hair and the
2: Merida.
0: Yeah. You had a movie just for you on that. Yeah, you'd make a perfect Merida.
1: Well, thanks. And who would you like to be, Murphy? Prince Charming?
0: Well, I'm already Prince Charming, right?
1: There you go.
0: It works out.
1: Honorable mention, Gaston. From the
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1: Sam's always up on the new eats. He's the food dude.
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3: Okay.
2: With Marvel. 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Some of the drinks, the iced Captain Chino.
3: That's cute.
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3: Well, I need to look. 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
2: Oh, okay.
3: Because you're drinking it, it matters.
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3: Man.
0: Wow.
2: Yeah.
3: I'm telling you, the drinks are out of control.
2: There's going to be Doomsday Donuts and Avenging Donuts and Munchkins as well. And by the way, they have a Dr. Doom container for the Munchkins.
3: Very good.
2: You get that one. The one I'm just can't figure out, color-changing mugs, tumblers, all that. But they have these sleeves, you know, like the cup sleeves.
3: Yes.
2: But they have them, they're called glove cup sleeves.
3: Oh, no. You put the glove on and you're holding your drink like that.
2: Yeah.
3: Yeah. How do you not get that?
2: I get it, but are you going to do that?
3: No, but some Marvel fans might.
0: Yeah, that would be
3: fun,
0: yeah.
3: Now I'm getting you one.
0: If, you know, maybe done. That's your Halloween costume right there.
2: Just one glove and a Dunkin'. Okay. This is kind of cool at KFC. They're putting out personal-sized buckets. They're called Go Buckets. Think of the KFC chicken bucket.
3: Mm-hmm.
2: This is about pint-sized, and you can get tenders, nuggets, or crispy wings.
3: And you also understand that fits in the cup holder of your car.
2: Yeah, and you can eat it all in one sitting.
3: Yeah, that's one reason they do it.
2: That is a cool idea.
3: It is.
2: Pizza Hut, they are bringing back their haunt boxes for Halloween.
3: Ooh. I didn't know about them.
2: You have a choice of a personal pan pizza or six chicken wings, a side, and a beverage.
3: Oh.
2: And it's got, you know, the box
3: it's has a box.
2: Haunted
3: it's
2: thing on there.
3: Cute.
0: Yum.
3: It becomes your plate. Like, you don't have to break out any dishes or even paper plates.
2: If you're looking for a trail mix with a little kick, Awake. They're a chocolate brand. They have now Awake caffeinated chocolate trail mix.
3: Oh.
2: 80 milligrams of caffeine. You get two choices, classic crunch or sweet and salty.
3: That's more than a cup of coffee, right?
0: No, that's a cup of coffee.
3: Oh, okay.
2: And Murphy you knows. Walk all yeah. day.
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2: I had so much fun the other night going Facebook Live, just sharing a stack of my favorite books, things I'm currently reading, things I have read in the past that I would always recommend. In case you want to hear that stack quickly, Carrie from Stephen King is probably my favorite Stephen King book, and I just honorable mentioned it at this time of the year. The new one that I purchased recently called The God of the Woods, I'm going to be reading that one soon. It looks kind of sad and scary, Murphy, so just know that.
0: Okay.
2: The Nightingale by Kristen Hanna. I've always loved that book. We'll probably read it again. The Calamity Club by Catherine Stockett is one that I read this summer, and I did not want it to end. We have several of those comments rolling in. And the big one that I told you last night that I started reading, Murphy, that's so good. And it's new, and apparently there's going to be a second book. It's called Mad Mabel. It's about this lady who's like 80 years old, and the book is written in her voice, and pretty sure she's a murderer. Pretty sure she murdered somebody when she was like 15 years old, and the book starts with the least suspected people of murder ever, of crimes, young girls and older ladies.
0: Yeah.
2: And it's just like, oh, I'm reading this. And it's in her voice. So it's so, so good. I wanted to get to some of your comments because there are so many recommendations rolling in. Like, reading is having a moment again, as it should, as it always should. What a great way to get quiet, spend some time by yourself, escape.
0: Get off the screen.
2: Get off screens. Feel centered. It's relaxing. There's a million checks about reading. So Maggie said, I love The Nightingale. You also must read The Women. You know, I downloaded that one on my Kindle, so thank you for that recommendation. Tammy says, oh, Mad Mabel, such a great book. So see, she's already finished it. Ah! You also need to read Theo of Golden if you haven't already. Have you guys heard of that one?
0: No.
2: I've been hearing about that book all summer, Theo of Golden. It's about an older person who travels to a fictional town called Golden. He's a widower, and it's all the beautiful things he does while he is there. That one is going to be a major motion picture because everybody who's read it is in love with it.
0: Okay.
2: So I had fun with you the other night. You can check the Facebook Live now and the book post to get the list of all the books and share what you are reading.
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1: Join the conversation anytime. Lots of ways to do that, including email at murphysamandjody.com. We have one from Charmaine that has come in, and it says, if dogs turning their backs to you means they're protecting you, she's sending that based on, we were talking about yesterday, all the reasons that they go in circles before they lie down. And one of them, if they go in circles and then they lie down with their back to you, their head facing like the door, the bedroom door, or the house door, that they're protecting you. It's like, oh, such a good thing to know. They're not turning their back on you like they're upset with you.
0: Does that include little chihuahuas?
1: I guess so. Chihuahuas behave like their ancestor dogs too. You know, especially when they feel threatened. And don't they act even more so?
0: I'm used to small dogs hiding under furniture and that sort of thing, you know?
1: Okay.
2: What does Sparky do?
1: When what?
0: Well, he's a long-haired chihuahua, which is not the same as the little tiny nervous ones.
1: Does he go around in circles when he goes? Well, does he go around in circles when he goes to sleep? He burrows. He tries to flatten the ground out, whatever that, and that ground being a very fluffy pet bed, an overpriced pet bed. But, you know, the instincts of a dog is to flatten out the ground and go round and round. So Charmaine said, if they're turning their backs to you, means they're protecting you. What does it mean when they spread out flat on their backs with their feet toward your head? I'm no Caesar Milan, but that's any animal's going to show you their belly, they are completely comfortable and safe.
0: Yeah.
1: You're alpha. They're completely going surrender. Mm. And that's rare. It's beautiful, too. I did find out, by the way, because you guys asked when we talked about this the other day, why they go around in circles when they're outside doing their business or right before they do their business. It has to do with them aligning with the Earth's magnetic field. They're very sensitive to that. They have an inner compass that's natural, and they like to line it up for their own calmness. They don't know why they're doing it. They just do it. That's what I read. And they're also getting the ground ready.
2: And the, magnetic?
0: I've heard that before, and I just don't really know if I believe that.
1: Wow,
0: Only because if that were the case, it would line up in the exact same spot every time, and they don't do that.
1: Okay.
0: I mean, but again, they're doing it from sense, so maybe that is what they're doing. I don't know.
1: You can totally study it, but you know that's what I found out when I looked it up from a couple of different sources. I didn't just throw that from the Google. Okay. Thank you, Charmaine. Jump in anytime.
0: Coming up at 6:50, Jody has three things to know today.
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0: 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Good morning. It's Murphy, Sam, and Jody.
1: Got a little heartbreaking news from my mom, Miss Judy.
2: What do you mean?
0: Is this a hip thing?
1: Well, it's related to the hip.
0: Is it?
1: Yeah. Last year she fell down, broke her hip, had it replaced. Within a couple of weeks, she was back up and running as normal.
2: Yeah.
1: And as we've talked about here, she likes to work at the Saints games as an usher. New Orleans Saints games. Mm-hmm. And also at the Pelican games.
2: On top of her job at the daycare.
1: Monday through Friday
0: and
1: job.
0: And how old is she?
1: 87.
0: Yeah, right.
2: Our hero.
1: Spring chicken. Well, she's been getting ready for the Saints season, the football mm-hmm. season. Like, mm-hmm. I'm going to go back this year. And she basically decided the week before that first home game, can't do it.
2: She was told she can't, she decided she can't.
1: Physically and mentally, she can't do it. She gave me the breakdown where the ushers park is about two blocks from the stadium.
0: Mm-hmm. Okay,
1: so she's got to walk that two blocks. She's got to be at the game two hours before the game. They have to stand the whole game, and then they stay in the stadium until the last people leave.
2: That's a commitment.
1: Whatever level they're on, when the people leave from their level, they can leave. So you're talking like 9 o'clock in the morning till 4 or 5 in the afternoon, mm-hmm. standing up or walking.
2: Right.
1: And so she said she realizes better that not to go there and try, because she really wanted to just try it the first game and see if it worked. But she,
2: yeah,
1: no.
2: I think the good news here is that if she came to that decision, then good. You know what I mean? It's better for her, for someone like her. She's very headstrong.
1: Uh-huh.
2: So it needs to be her decision and not a doctor or a physical therapist telling her.
0: Well, she was ignoring the doctors right after the surgery wasn't she?
1: Yeah, she wasn't going to physical therapy and lying to me that she was.
0: It's not like she's stopping everything, though. She's still got a Monday through Friday gig, right? So
1: yeah,
0: that's not really slowing down.
1: I guess the good side of this is she didn't sound upset about it.
0: That's great.
1: It was just, I'm not going to be able to do it because I had this, and this, so I'm just not going to be able to do it.
2: Well, Judy, you can watch the games now.
1: That's the upside.
2: There's always an upside.
0: Mm-hmm. Yeah, because she loves her Saints. I know she likes being there.
1: Oh, yeah.
2: All right, coming up next, your Hollywood Outsider.
3: As fast as this.
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4: It wasn't my life dream to be a coach. When I became a coach, I liked doing it, but maybe I'll get a real job someday.
3: This is all about his entire journey. Kent State, Michigan State, LSU, Miami Dolphins, and of course Alabama, his whole process, all of the national championships, 70 different interviews, different people interviewed, including Nick Saban. It's going to take from that Last Dance style of sports documentary, which I loved, which it's not just chronological. They go back and forth in time to give you context on stories. Mm-hmm. Also, I'm sorry, in our attention span society, it's good to go back and forth. Don't just chronological me.
0: Well, and look, ESPN doesn't make a bad documentary.
3: No, they don't.
0: They know how to tell a story.
3: All six episodes drop on the ESPN app today if you must. But if not, if you're just a regular old subscriber, you get one episode a week. The first one today, and then it goes all the way through November. It gets really personal. Also, a lot about he and Miss Terry.
5: I think it started right in the beginning. It was like love at first sight for me.
3: What?
0: I don't think I've ever heard him talk like that.
3: That's what I'm saying. It's called Saban.
0: Coming up next, Sam has music news.
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2: This is some big rock and roll news. Aerosmith is coming out of semi-retirement.
3: For
2: a couple of concerts at the end of the month at the Hollywood Bowl.
3: Yes.
2: Aerosmith and Friends. And the Friends are being gathered and added as we speak. So
0: other rock acts?
2: Yeah, big name rock acts apparently.
3: All right.
2: Remember they had to cancel their Peace Out farewell tour a couple of years ago because of Steven Tyler's vocal cord issues.
3: Of course, of course.
2: Apparently he's been working on it. Joe Perry showed up a couple of times at different... They were at the Ozzy farewell concert. Either.
3: Nice.
2: And as soon as we find out more about the other acts, we'll let you know about them.
3: It's a hard thing to try to recapture, but rock and rollers continue to try. Some do it well, some don't. Like, you know what I mean?
2: Rock and rollers into their 80s.
3: Yeah.
0: Yeah, and they're doing more residency style things now instead of traveling as much.
2: Jody, you had mentioned this in Three Things to Know about DJ Jazzy Jeff and the Fresh Prince. They are working together on a scripted series about their origin in West Philadelphia. This, by the way, the series is going to be called 215,
3: area
2: which is
3: code.
2: The area code for Philadelphia there.
3: Yeah, I'm sure it's quite a story.
2: Yeah, and it's not only going to focus on them and their story, but the friendship that they had and the stuff, the tough stuff that they've been through, that even that kept them together.
3: Uh-huh.
2: And they're going to talk about the Philadelphia music scene when they were coming up.
3: Sweet.
0: And for anybody that doesn't remember, that's Will Smith.
2: Oh,
0: obviously,
2: yeah, I'm sorry.
0: Start.
2: Yeah. Fresh Prince is Will Smith.
0: Right.
2: So I'm wondering if like Belle Biv DeVoe might be included. Because that was Philadelphia, wasn't it? And
3: Boys to Men.
2: Boys to Men. Yeah. So we'll have to see.
3: We don't have
2: a date on it. Don't know who's playing Will Smith or who's playing the Fresh Prince, but we'll let you know that too. And we have kind of our first Christmas song of the year from Fall Out Boy. It's called It Feels Like Christmas.
4: It's in the singing of a street corner choir. It's going home and getting warm by the fire.
3: Sounds like Fall Out Boy.
0: Yeah, it sure does.
2: It's not an original song. This was in the Disney the Muppet Christmas Carol back in 1992.
3: Oh.
2: Sung by the Muppets, but they've put it out. They've recorded it and put it out as a Christmas song this year. They've even got Kermit included in it.
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3: Cute. All right, coming up next, Three Things to Know Today.
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1: Good morning. So coming up in three things to know today, we have an update for you on Hurricane Isaias. 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
1: Here's three things to know today.
2: Number one, Isaias becomes a hurricane during the home stretch of the season here. It's the first Atlantic hurricane of the year as it approaches the Gulf Coast. Beginning strength throughout today, it looks like it's going to be packing winds of over 100 miles per hour. It will become what they're saying is a Category 2 storm, and it will make landfall sometime tomorrow night or early Saturday. Hurricane Isaias. Number two, Amazon has rolled out a new About You section, and it's creeping some shoppers out. It's a feature that, you know, it's based on your purchases. It's making assumptions about you based on your Alexa shopping conversations, reviews you have left, and even other activity. Remember, when you accept these apps and bring these things into your life, you give it permission to know you.
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2: It's personalized recommendations, and it might help you as a shopper, but it also is creeping some people out at how much it really knows that you have maybe, you know, cellulite concerns, or that you're obsessed with ultra minimal one bag travel. It's the About You feature from Amazon. And number three, Ghirardelli entering the cookie game. After 175 years of making chocolate, they're releasing two crispy cookie varieties, classic chocolate chip and double chocolate. 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
1: What is it that you guys always tell me about sandwiches?
0: They're always better when somebody else makes them.
1: Ding, ding, ding, yep. Both of you. I've never really believed that. In fact, I like my own sandwiches. So I've never really bought into that, but I think I experienced it for the first time.
0: Oh, really?
1: Not in a sandwich form. But so I went to visit my mom earlier this week and I surprised her. I rolled in there. I brought her some, I've been using the Vampire Blood, Bath and Body Works stuff. Well, I bought her some Ghoul Friend.
0: Okay.
1: It's always fun to just give that. Hey, here's a little body wash. I love you. How are
0: Smells
1: you?
0: Smells good.
1: I rolled in and surprised her and we visited for a few minutes and I couldn't stay a long time. So I was giving her a hug and leaving and she says, oh, Jody, she said, I made some spaghetti and meatballs and red sauce. And, she taught me how to make red sauce, the kind that I make, the homemade. But I think hers is better. I always have thought hers is better. She does stuff to it that I don't do.
2: Like?
1: Well, do you know about what she does that I don't do, Murphy?
0: She uses bacon grease in hers
1: starts,
0: and we don't.
1: Yeah. She starts by frying some bacon, setting the bacon aside, giving it to the cat or whatever, eating it. And then the base of it is not just with the paste and all that, she puts the bacon grease in it, which is why it has this earthy, meaty. Mm. It's so
0: well. And the recipe she uses really would be classified as a Depression era recipe.
1: Yeah,
0: because wasn't it from a relative?
1: It was from her
0: in-law or something like that.
1: Yeah, it was from one of her in-laws. Yeah.
0: Yeah.
1: So anyway, she used to make it, and she also cooks it longer. I'm more impatient. I cook it for a couple of hours. She cooks it all day. But anyway, I couldn't wait to get home and have some of it. It's like, Mom, it was first of all, it was a surprise that I was going to have this. And as soon as I got home, it was before you, Murphy, I heated up a little bowl of it. I didn't have noodles, just the sauce and one meatball. Oh, and I think it was because it was someone else made it.
0: Yeah.
1: Someone else made it, made it a treat. And my mother is why.
0: I mean, I guess you're used to the taste of yours, which I think is fantastic. Hers is just different. It's a different recipe.
1: Yeah.
0: But I don't think, I mean, to me, there's so many different red sauces and Italian styles you can enjoy. I don't have one favorite because I love Italian.
1: You've never met a red sauce you didn't like.
0: Yes, exactly.
1: Yeah, so. But
0: anyway, I understand.
1: I get it now. So do you guys want me to make you sandwiches today?
2: I would like her recipe for sauce.
1: Okay, you want a red sauce sandwich? We can combine
2: Ooh,
1: both.
2: Ooh, yeah.
0: Coming up next, your morning pick-me-up.
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1: Morning pick-me-up time. When you get to see a child have an experience with a Disney character, it's almost always, it is magical for the child. Because there's a lot of training that goes into it to be a Disney character. You don't just show up and put on the costume, okay?
0: Oh, you're talking about the in-person characters. You're not just talking about the movies.
1: Oh, no, no, no. I'm talking about a character in a park.
0: Okay.
1: It's magical. The parents are standing there drooling going, oh, my gosh. Well, first of all, you know about the hug rule. The hug rule that they are taught is that you never let a child go until the child is ready. If you're Cinderella and you're hugging a child, you don't let them go until the child pulls away, which is should be a rule for all
2: humans.
1: Yeah. Humans, for children. Let them, they're not going to say, I need a longer hug. They're just going to show you that they need a longer hug. Okay? But the other parts of it are so interesting. Of course, when you have to audition to be a Disney character, and then you learn all kinds of things throughout the process.
3: How to speak confidently, how to like speak like your character, how to walk like your character, how to like walk like a princess, how to have good posture.
1: Mm. Yeah, that's someone who's done it, who's just explaining it online. There's a ton of like Disney princess training videos online. You know, people who've done the job, who kind of take you behind the scenes. They have to practice answering weird questions, because sometimes they'll get weird questions, like modern day things. Cinderella, do you have a cell phone?
2: Yeah, what's your email?
1: You know, things like that. They have to be ready to answer those, because their job is to stay in character in Disney Fantasyland. And so they're trained in that. They're also trained in their own real life history. They get a packet. You know, if you get chosen to pick a princess, you get a packet so you know the history and who this person is, who this character is. You practice signing your autograph without looking at it.
2: Oh, yeah.
1: Yeah. And then there are ways that you have to learn to behave when you're not on the job.
4: When you're at Disney, there's only one Cinderella. Mickey Mouse runs it. You're not allowed to say, I play Snow White or I am Snow White. They didn't want anyone to know who I was. And you couldn't post photos of, this is me as Snow White. It was, this is my friend Snow White.
1: This is my friend Snow
0: that
1: White.
0: That makes sense.
1: Pick me up.
0: Up next, your Hollywood Outsider.
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4: Good morning. So much going on. We're watching Hurricane Isaias for you. It's not going to be an issue for us, but of course, our friends to the east for sure could be tomorrow night. Early Saturday is when it's expected to make landfall and be a Category 2 hurricane. 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
2: We have some Super Bowl news. Super Bowl 61, which is coming up on February 14th, which is sooner than you think, even though we're
3: Valentine's
2: just done.
3: Day.
2: Exactly. It happens like that sometimes. So it will stream this year, this time on Disney Plus in the U.S. and around the world. Okay. It's also going to air on ESPN and ABC. Disney Plus also getting into this game. They're going to stream two Monday night football games ahead of the Super Bowl, including Cowboys and Eagles, October 26th. That's this month.
3: Yeah.
2: And the second game will be announced later. And they've already, Disney being the ones with their arms around this Super Bowl, they've already sold out their Super Bowl ad inventory. Okay, with 58 different brands securing those spots.
3: So can they sell different spots on Disney Plus and ABC and ESPN, or is everybody going to do the same thing? I wonder.
2: That's a good question. I would think the same thing for this. I would think when you buy something this expensive, it's about $12 million, apparently.
3: Oh, okay.
2: It better go across
3: better all.
2: That's my assumption. It's only an assumption, by the way. If any of those 58 brands drops out, like if you're Budweiser and you decide, not this year, we're not doing it, they will be seeking, there's be an open spot, and they're going to ask $12 million for your 30-second commercial. Either way, no, that's where you're going to see and get your Super Bowl coming up next year.
3: Coming up at 7:50, three things to know today.

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2: Murphy, some messages rolling in for you based on, well, what I hope is our new low blood sugar in the middle of the night rule for you. Do you remember?
0: Oh, wake you up no matter what?
2: If you're 50 or below. If your blood sugar
0: You don't mean age. You mean the blood sugar number itself.
2: Yeah, because you had a 40 blood sugar the other night, and you were in the kitchen shaking, and you didn't even wake me.
0: Yeah.
2: And you barely had anything to treat with. I think that we made that deal years ago when you were diagnosed with type 1 diabetes.
0: Yeah, I know.
2: Okay.
0: It's my responsibility to manage, but I appreciate that, and I will do that.
2: 50 or below, deal?
0: Yes.
2: Okay, you heard it, Sam. Some comments rolling in.
0: He'll be there to enforce it.
3: Yeah! He's going to call and wake me up.
2: Well, what he's going to do is, if he doesn't wake me up, he's going to tell me about it the next morning, probably here. Oh, hey, I had a 39 blood sugar last night, and I'm going to be worried. So anyway, lots of things rolling in. My question to you, do you ever feel tingly when you're low?
0: No.
2: Courtney says, I feel like in the middle of the night, lows take forever to go back up. And when that happens, my lips and tongue tingle. And that's when I know I'm in trouble. She says that's what wakes her up, is a tingle.
0: Interesting. I guess everybody, it's different for everybody.
2: Terry, same thing. When I get into my 50s with low blood sugar, my lips and tongue tingle.
0: Oh, that's different.
2: When I'm in my 40s, like you were the other night, I feel like I'm not in my body. Do you ever feel like you're not in your body for that?
0: Yeah, I mean, it can be, it's very, the lower that you go, it's just weird, you know, that you've seen like this irrational calm that comes over me.
2: That's
0: and
2: what
0: you're not thinking
2: me.
0: Clearly. But the only time that my mouth and lips have tingled was back when I used to drink.
2: Okay.
0: That was it. Don't do that anymore.
2: Let's make a little jokey joke about
3: it. Yeah, but I thought it was actually going to be whenever I kiss you.
2: Oh.
0: Oh, man, I missed the perfect line, Sam. You're right.
2: Anyway, Marie says, in quotes, I might be going into coma, but really don't want to bother you, naughty Murphy. It is true, though. That's the weird thing for you, is that you get not tingly, but you get so relaxed and calm that you're like, I don't need to race to the kitchen for, you know, orange juice. And I'm like, yes,
0: well,
2: you do.
0: That's why that's right when it's starting to take, and it's not clear to me. And then it progresses into the shakiness. And then when the sweats hit, I know, okay, it's time
2: to,
0: get somewhere now.
2: Your indicator. Okay. Yeah. Thank you for the love rolling in. We love hearing from you. Coming up next, 3 things to know today.
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1: Good morning. As we continue to watch Hurricane Isaias, much to the east of us, making landfall sometime tomorrow night or Saturday morning. Today's beautiful for us, the high around 86 and all sunshine. Coming up next, three things to know today.

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2: Number one, let's help you live longer. 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Guard your attention. It's part of protecting your health. He's stressing to be intentional about what you consume every day. Mentally, what you read, what you listen to, especially if it's fear-based or negative. You got to be careful about it. What you think, you become. Isn't that crazy?
3: Yeah. We get the rest in the After the Show podcast.
2: We will. Number two, the FAA says this American Airlines flight that was coming from Madrid to Dallas forced to divert to New York the other day. It's because most of the plane's toilets stopped working. About 300 people on board, a 10-hour flight, and they only had two potties working. So they usually have eight bathrooms. So the flight was grounded in New York for more than 3 hours before continuing on to Dallas.
3: They couldn't have just stretched it?
2: No.
3: Everybody hold it?
2: Hundreds of people?
3: Okay.
2: You really want that? And number three, pro football underway. We're in the first 4 weeks of the NFL season, though. More penalties. If it feels like you're getting stopped and flags are getting thrown, it's happening more. An average of 17 penalties per game.
3: That's a lot.
2: And it is a lot. And 17 touchdowns have been wiped off the board so far this season because of penalties.
1: You're up to date. 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
1: If you missed the pick-me-up earlier, it was about Disney princesses and how they are trained and all the things that they are trained to do. So much training for how to behave when in character on a Disney property and when you're not on the property. It's just fascinating. I went down a rabbit hole online about it, and it's so crazy interesting because you can't just roll in there and say, hey, I want to be Snow White. You know, right. People have told me I look like Snow White. When you go and audition for that, you just show up, fill out applications, answer a bunch of questions, and then they stand in front of you and they ask you to answer any weird question. What's your favorite Halloween candy? And you have to say, hi, my name is blank. My favorite Halloween candy is. And they, while you're speaking, they're listening to you, they're looking at you, they're making notes. And then if you get called back, you can practice and learn your posture and learn how to speak. They want you to sound as much like the character as possible. It's crazy. And then at the last minute, it can switch. You can go from Cinderella to Aurora in 2 days if they see fit.
0: Oh, really?
1: Isn't that interesting?
0: I always thought you would specialize in one character.
2: Yeah.
1: Yeah. I mean, you know, it's a talent thing.
0: Well, I remember when Snow White came over to our table when the girls were younger and we did, you know.
1: I knew you were going to bring it out.
0: She was convincing. I mean, it's like, yeah.
1: She was really great.
0: Yeah.
1: And so beautiful. Murphy was just like, it's Snow White. I mean, I was worried about the girls.
0: When you're finished like, talking to girls, can I have one?
1: Yeah, I think you were in one of the pictures, Murphy. Anyway, we also had a fairy godmother who was fantastic. And I think she
0: was awesome.
1: I think she told us some stuff she wasn't supposed to, because by the end of it, we knew that she had been retired and she wasn't supposed to get out of character and tell us, I feel like she told us something about herself that was not fairy godmother-ish.
0: Yeah, she didn't say she was about to go on a smoke break.
1: So. I don't think so.
3: I'm meeting Snow White out back for a cigarette.
1: If you were going to roll into one of the Disney parks and like hope to audition and be one, who would you be, right? You had asked me that.
2: I'm not a princess. I would be Goofy, because I can be.
1: Yeah.
0: That would be fun. Oh, that would be a fun character.
2: Because you can hide behind the mask and everything.
1: Yeah, you would be a great
2: Goofy. Would you be a princess, Jody?
1: Probably.
2: Yeah. Who?
1: Who's the one with the wild red hair and the...
2: Oh, Merida.
0: Yeah. You had a movie just for you on that. Yeah, you'd make a perfect Merida.
1: Well, thanks. And who would you like to be, Murphy? Prince Charming?
0: Well, I'm already Prince Charming, right?
1: There you go.
0: It works out.
1: Honorable mention, Gaston. All right, coming up next, Sam is the food dude.
2: Duncan is getting you ready for Doomsday.

0: It's Murphy, Sam, and Jody on 96.1 The River. Good morning.
1: Sam's always up on the new eats. He's the food dude.
2: Duncan is getting ready for a big collaboration for the Doomsday movie that's coming out.
3: Okay.
2: With Marvel. They have drinks. They have merch. They have all kinds of stuff that they're going to be rolling out next month. Some of the drinks, the iced Captain Chino.
3: That's cute.
2: Get it? Captain America. Wakandan Daydream Refresher.
3: Well, I need to look. I have my favorite characters, but I need the flavors.
2: Oh, okay.
3: Because you're drinking it, it matters.
2: The iced Captain Chino is espresso, caramel flavor, and coffee milk.
3: Likely blended, baby.
2: Served over ice. Yes. And the Wakandan Daydream Refresher, berry clementine refresher, raspberry flavor, and oat milk topped with purple marshmallow cold foam.
3: Man.
0: Wow.
2: Yeah.
3: I'm telling you, the drinks are out of control.
2: There's going to be Doomsday Donuts and Avenging Donuts and Munchkins as well. And by the way, they have a Dr. Doom container for the Munchkins.
3: Very good.
2: If you get that one. The one I'm just can't figure out, color-changing mugs, tumblers, all that. But they have these sleeves, you know, like the cup sleeves.
3: Yes.
2: But they have them, they're called glove cup sleeves.
3: Oh, no. You put the glove on and you're holding your drink like that.
2: Yeah.
3: Yeah. How do you not get that?
2: I get it, but are you going to do that?
3: No, but some Marvel fans might.
0: Yeah, that would be fun, yeah.
3: Now I'm getting you one.
0: If, you know, maybe that's your Halloween costume right there.
2: Just one glove and a Dunkin'. Okay. This is kind of cool. At KFC, they're putting out personal-sized buckets. They're called Go Buckets. Think of the KFC chicken bucket.
3: Mm-hmm.
2: This is about pint-sized, and you can get tenders, nuggets, or crispy wings.
3: And you also understand that that fits in the cup holder of your car.
2: Yeah, and you can eat it all in one sitting.
3: Yeah, that's one reason they do it.
2: That is a cool idea.
3: It is.
2: Pizza Hut, they are bringing back their haunt boxes for Halloween.
3: I didn't know about them.
2: You have a choice of a personal pan pizza or six chicken wings, a side, and a beverage.
3: Oh.
2: And it's got, you know, the box
3: has a
2: haunted thing on there.
3: Cute.
0: Yum.
3: It becomes your plate. Like, you don't have to break out any dishes or even paper plates.
2: If you're looking for a trail mix with a little kick, Awake. They're a chocolate brand. They have now Awake caffeinated chocolate trail mix.
3: Oh.
2: 80 milligrams of caffeine. You get two choices, classic crunch or sweet and salty.
3: That's more than a cup of coffee, right?
0: No, that's a cup of coffee.
3: Oh, okay.
2: Murphy and you knows. Walk all day.
3: Coming up next, your Hollywood Outsider.
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2: Good morning. Let's get you up to date. Hurricane Isai ES expected to be a Category 2 storm when it makes landfall tomorrow night or early Saturday morning as it continues to strengthen. Not going to be an issue for us, but for our friends to the east, of course. Watches all the way from Ocean Springs, Mississippi to the panhandle of Florida. Right now it's

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2: Actor Jeremy Allen White. I want to remind you who he is. Maybe you first saw him, I don't know, on the TV show The Bear.
3: Ibra, make sandwiches. Don't stop.
4: Yes, sir.
3: I'm going to make three.
2: I realize he also stepped into some big shoes by playing Bruce Springsteen in Deliver Me From Nowhere.
5: Yeah, I'm trying to find some real in all the noise.
2: He's also playing real life. He's good at playing somebody who's real. You know, a real person.
4: Isn't he going to be in the new Social Reckoning movie?
2: He is. He plays the real life journalist Jeff Horowitz in the Social Reckoning, which opens this week. He was doing a press tour this week, and he said he would love. Somebody asked him, would you ever want to play actor Gene Wilder in this upcoming biopic that is being made? Those rights from the family have been bought, and the Gene Wilder biopic is being written now, and no one's, you know, signed on to play him.
4: He would look like him.
2: You know what he said? He said, it would be my honor. He says, I need that call. He looked right at the camera like, give me a call and let's talk about it. So Jeremy Allen White may be on the big screen, Gene Wilder, in the biopic that is coming.
4: Huh.
2: Don't you kind of want that now?
4: I do now.
2: No. Okay, moving on to something that's been dropped into social this week. David Corn Sweat's teasing Superman's new suit.
6: Superman.
7: Miss Lane.
2: The next Superman movie is coming, Man of Tomorrow, next year. Mm-hmm. And he says the suit will be a little different. 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
2: I had so much fun the other night going Facebook Live, just sharing a stack of my favorite books, things I'm currently reading, things I have read in the past that I would always recommend. In case you want to hear that stack quickly, Carrie from Stephen King is probably my favorite Stephen King book, and I just honorable mentioned it at this time of the year. The new one that I purchased recently called The God of the Woods, I'm going to be reading that one soon. It looks kind of sad and scary, Murphy, so just know that.
0: Okay.
2: The Nightingale by Kristen Hanna. I've always loved that book. We'll probably read it again. The Calamity Club by Catherine Stockett is one that I read this summer, and I did not want it to end. We have several of those comments rolling in. And the big one that I told you last night that I started reading, Murphy, that's so good. And it's new, and apparently there's going to be a second book. It's called Mad Mabel. It's about this lady who's like 80 years old, and the book is written in her voice, and pretty sure she's a murderer. Pretty sure she murdered somebody when she was like 15 years old, and the book starts with the least suspected people of murder ever, of crimes, young girls and older ladies.
0: Yeah.
2: And it's just like, oh, I'm reading this. And it's in her voice, so it's so, so good. I wanted to get to some of your comments because there are so many recommendations rolling in. Like, reading is having a moment again, as it should, as it always should. What a great way to get quiet, spend some time by yourself, escape.
0: Get off the screen for a
2: minute. Get off screens. Feel centered. It's relaxing. There's a million checks about reading. So Maggie said, I love The Nightingale. You also must read The Women. You know, I downloaded that one on my Kindle, so thank you for that recommendation. Tammy says, oh, Mad Mabel, such a great book. So see, she's already finished it. Ah! You also need to read Theo of Golden if you haven't already. Have you guys heard of that one?
0: No.
2: I've been hearing about that book all summer, Theo of Golden. It's also, it's about an older person who travels to a fictional town called Golden. He's a widower, and it's all the beautiful things he does while he is there. That one is going to be a major motion picture because everybody who's read it is in love with it.
0: Okay.
2: So I had fun with you the other night. You can check the Facebook Live now and the book post to get the list of all the books and share what you are reading.
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0: Good morning. It's Murphy, Sam, and Jody on 96.1 The River. Baton Rouge's best variety of the 80s, 90s, and today.
1: Three things to know today.
2: Number one, Isaias, not the easiest one to say ever, becomes a hurricane here in the home stretch of the season. The first Atlantic hurricane this year, expected to be a Category 2 storm when it makes landfall tomorrow night or sometime early Saturday morning. You know, we talked about the models being AI. Some of the models you see are AI, like there's a Google AI model. Not all are. Mm-hmm. So if you're, you know, if that makes you feel oogie, they're not all AI.
3: Well, after it's all done, we'll compare notes and see who was more accurate.
2: Of course, I'm sure you guys can't wait to do that. Number two, what products are worth buying the generic form of? I think the thing that we buy the most generic is prescriptions and drugs, but they say milk is fine generic because they all have to, at the processing facilities, they all have to meet the same standards.
3: They all come from a cow.
2: Canned vegetables and beans, they have to meet the same standards. It should be the same no matter the label. And here's a big one that usually costs more in the brand, aluminum foil. You ever bought generic aluminum foil?
3: No.
2: You can feel the difference, though, I think. Number three, trick-or-treaters, we may be getting less chocolate this year because of the price of chocolate. Cocoa prices were way up, remember, in 2024. That was a peak, but, you know, these candy makers make those deals and purchases years before they produce. So, you know, we're going to be looking for value packs, and we're going to throw in other candy with some chocolate. It just expect less in your bucket.
1: 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Three things to know today.

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1: Join the conversation anytime. 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We have one from Charmaine that has come in, and it says, if dogs turning their backs to you means they're protecting you, she's sending that based on, we were talking about yesterday, all the reasons that they go in circles before they lie down. And one of them, if they go in circles and then they lie down with their back to you, their head facing like the door, the bedroom door, or the house door, that they're protecting you. It's like, oh, such a good thing to know. They're not turning their back on you like they're upset with you.
0: Does that include little chihuahuas?
1: I guess so. Chihuahuas behave like their ancestor dogs too. You know, especially when they feel threatened. And don't they act even more so?
0: I'm used to small dogs hiding under furniture and that sort of thing, you know?
1: Okay.
2: What does Sparky do?
1: When what?
0: He's a long-haired chihuahua, which is not the same as the little tiny nervous ones.
1: Does he go around in circles when he goes? Does he go around in circles when he goes to sleep? Yes, he burrows. He tries to flatten the ground out, whatever that, and that ground being a very fluffy pet bed, an overpriced pet bed. But, you know, the instincts of a dog is to flatten out the ground and go round and round. So Charmaine said, if they're turning their backs to you, means they're protecting you. What does it mean when they spread out flat on their backs with their feet toward your head? I'm no Caesar Milan, but that's any animal's going to show you their belly, they are completely comfortable and safe.
0: Yeah.
1: You're alpha. They're completely going surrender. Mm. And that's rare. It's beautiful, too. I did find out, by the way, because you guys asked when we talked about this the other day, why they go around in circles when they're outside doing their business or right before they do their business. It has to do with them aligning with the Earth's magnetic field. They're very sensitive to that. They have an inner compass that's natural, and they like to line it up for their own calmness. They don't know why they're doing it. They just do it. That's what I read. And they're also getting the ground ready.
2: And magnetic?
0: I've heard that before, and I just don't really know if I believe that.
1: Wow, why
0: not? Only because if that were the case, it would line up in the exact same spot every time, and they don't do that.
1: Okay.
0: I mean, but again, they're doing it from sense, so maybe that is what they're doing. I don't know.
1: You can totally study it, but you know, that's what I found out when I looked it up from a couple of different sources. I didn't just throw that from the Google, okay? Thank you, Charmaine. Jump in anytime.
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4: It wasn't my life dream to be a coach. 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
3: This is all about his entire journey. Kent State, Michigan State, LSU, Miami Dolphins, and of course Alabama, his whole process, all of the national championships, 70 different interviews, different people interviewed, including Nick Saban. It's going to take from that Last Dance style of sports documentary, which I loved, which it's not just chronological. They go back and forth in time to give you context on stories. Mm-hmm. Also, I'm sorry, in our attention span society, it's good to go back and forth. Don't just chronological me.
0: Well, and look, ESPN doesn't make a bad documentary.
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0: They know how to tell a story.
3: 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Also, a lot about he and Miss Terry.
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home of Murphy, Sam, and Jody in the morning, 96.1 The River. Well, today, October 8th, is National Hero Day, a day we honor those who go above and beyond. How about those who just make it?

0: 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Jessica's a motivational speaker. I love that, Jessica. I've got your song coming up. Thank you so much for listening.
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1: Wake up with Murphy, Sam, and Jody and get Baton Rouge's best variety of the 80s, 90s, and today. 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

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And she used the TalkBack mic to request Sam Smith.

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It's more retro fun with a best of the 80s and 90s weekend. 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

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Ideas for Christmas gifts, iconic toys. They never seem to fade away. We'll talk about the top ones coming up. I'm Dana with Sia.

0: 96.1 The River. Iconic toys, they're always popular every year, and Target has just released their Bullseye's Top Toys list for the holiday season. 50 must-have toys covering a range of ages and interests, sensory toys to building and STEM inspired play. 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

96.1 The River. I'm Dana Tyson, and the Louisiana Art and Science Museum has a great exhibit running through January called Reflections, The Art of George Rodrigue, and it covers his early Cajun-inspired paintings through the Blue Dog series. 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
1: 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Come on, let's speed up this Thursday so we can get the weekend started. I'm Dana Tyson. I think Steve Winwood could help us. Here's Higher Love.

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0: 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When's the best time to carve them so they're not mush by Halloween? Well, we'll talk about it coming up. Right now, it's Alex Warren.
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0: 96.1 The River, the best variety of the 80s, 90s, and today. You really don't have to wait until the last minute to buy your pumpkin. Farmer's Almanac recommends shopping in early to mid-October, right around now. A healthy, uncarved pumpkin can last much longer than one that's already been cut open. For a fresh-looking jack-o'-lantern on Halloween, aim to carve around October 28th through the 30th, even Halloween Day, if the weather is especially warm and humid. Biggest keys are choosing a firm, undamaged pumpkin, keeping it cool, dry, and out of prolonged sun until you're ready to do that magical carving.
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best variety of the 80s, 90s, and today, 96.1 The River. It's funny, my neighborhood is totally split. Some do the fall decorations. Others are doing spooky Halloween decorations. What about you? I'd love to hear from you. I'm Dana Tyson with Pink.

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0: 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All

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Move over candy bars. Some neighborhoods are going to be handing out something different this Halloween. I'll tell you what it is. Coming up right now, it's Lady A.

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0: Well, actually, this year it's going to be trick or reading. Yeah, it's a growing trend called trick or reading. Swapping some of the usual Halloween treats for children's books. Giving kids a really fun way to get excited about reading while still enjoying the spooky season. Schools are in on it too. Don't worry, nobody's suggesting kids give up their chocolate stash because then what would us moms do? The idea is simple. Give them one treat to feed the sweet and the other to feed the imagination. And wouldn't it be nice if you won $1,000 to help pay for all of that, right? Your next keyword is coming up at 2.
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1: Have you seen the pictures of Madonna's new house that she bought in L.A. and who she bought it from? I think who she bought it from is more interesting than how much it cost. We got to talk in 8 minutes. Here's Madonna.

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1: Have you seen the pictures over the last couple of days of the house that Madonna bought in L.A.? Wow, I have to admit, pretty beautiful. This is way out of my price range, but I can admire it. $24 million, 11,000 square feet, very old Hollywood. This isn't a new house. Really beautiful. You know what's more interesting than any other aspect of this to me? She bought it from Angelina Jolie, apparently. Both of them have very good taste, I'll say.
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1: Sky's tour of big giant stadiums continues in a big way. He'll be in Indianapolis this weekend. 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
1: Oh, Michael News. Did you see that it's official now? We're getting a sequel to the Michael movie. They made so much money on the first one. That's not a surprise at all, but at least it's official. They put money toward the production. It's not going to start for a while, sometime next year, and looks like the movie will be out maybe early 2028.
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1: Yeah, I'm liking this lady on The Voice with Adam Levine back. Good chemistry. We need some Blake back, though, I think, at some point. Make that happen. It's Kelly.

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You'll hear extra 80s and 90s hits, a few songs you haven't heard in a while. It's real fun. All weekend we do it, starting at 3 Friday afternoon with me on 96.1 The River. You get

The home of Murphy, Sam, and Jody in the morning. 96.1 The River. Christina, thank you very much for listening while you're working today. Hey, let me put in a suggestion. If you have a request for a song anytime or just want to say hi, use that talkback mic in the corner of the app. Anytime. We love hearing from you.

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Oh, speaking of Taylor, check out the Kelce Brothers podcast. Came out yesterday. Travis talked about his birthday that was over the weekend. He said that not much of a birthday guy. I agree with him on that one. Just hung out with Taylor for the day, got some dinner. It was a cool story. 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
1: Getting pretty close to Halloween now. I'm ready to start picking up the Halloween candy. My favorite is the Reese's Peanut Butter Cup for Halloween. We got to check out their package. Promise me you do this weekend when you pick some up. They had to change it. Remember they got sued for the little jack-o'-lanterns they do every single year because the package has eyes on it and a little mouth. And then when you open up the candy, doesn't have that. Well, they added a disclaimer. It says carving not on actual products. Isn't that funny? They actually had to do that. I don't mind. It's a peanut butter cup. I'm good with that.
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1: Hey, Lisa, thank you very much for listening on your drive home tonight. She reached out because she wants to hear some Cyndi Lauper. Yeah, let's play her. We'll start up another long extended set in just a couple of minutes. 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
1: Since we played Madonna, have you seen the house that Madonna bought this week? It's crazy big, and there's a connection with it. 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Let's talk next.

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1: Played Madonna a couple of minutes ago. Did you see the pictures this week of the house that she bought in L.A.? Body is so beautiful. 11,000 square feet, $24 million. It's not new. This is an old Hollywood-looking home. Way out of my price range, but I can still appreciate it. The part that I love most, she bought it from Angelina Jolie. Apparently, both of them have great taste. Beautiful house.
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